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1: 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You just heard a whole bunch of songs. That last one was Seven Sisters by Cosmonauts. I'm going to update my playlist at least by the end of the show, so probably around 10:30, you'll be able to see everything that's up there. But if you're into more heavy music, maybe you could tune in tomorrow from 10 p.m. to midnight for music that keeps you up at night. 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Whether it's loud or quiet, this music will keep you up at night. Music Keeps You Up at Night is on WKDU every Thursday, 10 p.m. to midnight. And I think, I can't guarantee it, but I think he's probably going to play the new Russian Circles track that got released this week for their upcoming album that's coming out this Friday. Definitely check it out. Tune in tomorrow to find out if he plays it. It's really cool. I'm looking forward to it, but I don't really play metal on my show, so... Until then, I have alternative rock for you. How about some Swerve Driver? 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
1: 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For the PSA, you heard Leave by Day Aches. Before that was Toothless Coal by local band Nothing. Got some more music for you, but first I want to give a quick shout out to Nicole listening in South Jersey. Thank you for always listening. This next one is Beached by Slow Crush. 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

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That was just Bigger World by Happy Diving, for that was Foul Blued by Two Inch Astronaut. 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Stay tuned. Keep your dials locked until tomorrow morning, and then actually just keep on listening, because right after Democracy Now! Is Community Spotlight, then The Nod, then Reproductive Rights Radio, and so on. You can go to WKDU.org to find out the schedule. But I'm going to keep music going. I got 30 minutes left, a few songs, and then I'm out of here. This next one is Good Fortune by Citizen. It's a new one. 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

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This is in the background. You're hearing the end of the song Glow by The Skirts, for those pure hate by Cheap Girls. I'm updating the playlist now, so it should be updated soon. But I only got 9 minutes left, and then I will be out of here. I'm going to probably continue to play some music, but the official end of my show is at 10. But I'll keep music going, and you'll be able to tell probably when it switches back. But I hope you enjoyed. I will be back next Wednesday, 8 to 10 p.m., so make sure you tune in for it. Thank you for listening. This is Clanger on WKDU Philadelphia. Oh, also, this is Heartworm by OCs. WKDU.

going to talk to you about the most urgent thing that is on our mind, and what we suspect is the most urgent thing on the minds of those who will connect with us. We'll title this tape,

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paradise is a lot like where you are right now. 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
1: Yeah.
0: Don't look down, but there's a giant python wrapped around your leg.
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Edit had a most unusual rumble in his head. 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

0: Hi, I'm Cole from the Black Lips, and this is WKDU, Philadelphia. And Philadelphia, you have this creepy museum called the Mutare Museum, I think it's called. The place creeped me out, but I actually really liked it. Check it out.
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2: Now, what's this? Hold it now. This is the milk. Whole milk in this carton. But wait, low fat and no fat. Low fat and no fat. Now, they're milk too. And yet, their names rhyme. Whole milk, low fat, no fat. Wow, that's a lot of milk, huh?
3: This man may sound odd to you and me.
2: Oh, and look at this. Cheese. Now, cheese is made out of milk, huh?
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2: 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Hey, now, wait a minute. This one's called Gorgonzola. Can you say Gorgonzola?
4: Gorgonzola.
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My name is Glasses. 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
1: Yeah!

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1: Where's my water ice?
0: Oh!

0: Well, I'd just like to tell you a few things about myself. I'm on the small side, but everyone says I am a powerhouse. I work really, really hard. I'm a filtration expert, actually. I find the work really interesting. 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

0: Like anybody, I would like to live a long life. 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But I'm not concerned about that now. I just want to do God's will. And he's allowed me to go up to the mountain. And I've looked over. And I've seen the promised land. I may not get there with you, but I want you to know tonight that we as a people will get to the promised land. So I'm happy tonight. I'm not worried about anything. I'm not fearing any man. Mine eyes have seen the glory of the coming of the Lord.
1: You know what? Dirty Hair. Immortal Technique. Killer Mike.

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1: It's good to be with you. June said she knew there'd be some people from the South here tonight, because some of you guys get out here in California, the damn place is so crazy, you just got to get something to eat some way, don't you? That's right. I'm glad to see you again.

0: 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You in your car, you're at your home. You having sex right now? Make some f***ing noise, radio listeners!
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This is episode 2 of 42 Monks, brought to you by myself, Alex Q. Feeling a bit under the weather this week, so let the music do the talking. In the background now, you're hearing Undercurrent off a compilation album by the Toronto Tabla Ensemble. I was introduced to the tabla at an open mic event I did, some poetry I did in San Francisco last week, and one of the performers used the tabla, and it was really dope. So it was inspiring me this week to feature it as the opening song. Upcoming, we have the Incredible Bongo Band and the X and Get a Chew Mercuria, a little percussion tour around the world, if you will. And then later we're gonna sort of wade into some softer stuff. Billy Cobham, 33.3, Fushi, Hokage Simon, etc., etc. I'm really always extremely grateful that you're listening to this. Anytime anyone's tuned into this, it's super meaningful because this is my little outlet. So I'm excited to bring some music to the radio waves this week, and I will check in with y'all in about halfway through the show. Enjoy the music. Happy Thursday.

Let's talk about coronavirus for just a quick second. There are many mixed messages out there about the need to wear masks during the outbreak of coronavirus. Here is some important advice about how and when to use the masks. 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

that I haven't already driven past my greatest moments. I hope there is something beautiful on the horizon that's just as impatient as I am. Something so eager it wants to meet me halfway. A moment that is diligently staring at its watch, trembling with nervousness, frustrated, and bursting at the seams. Wondering what's taking me so long.

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This is home of Drexel University's non-commercial free format radio station. This is 42 Monks Episode 2, brought to you by myself, Alex Q. You just heard Aphrodite by Hokage Simon, as well as War by Fushi, Only Gonna Let You Down by 33.3. Before that, Billy Cobham, The X, and the Incredible Bongo Band. As you can see, we started off with some worldwide percussion. We eventually wandered into some cleansing indie R&B. Up next, we'll have some gospel rap and even make our way into some softer country rock. Kind of just coming up for air and hugs this week as I sort of wandered through my journey on a road trip right now from California to New Jersey. So y'all are getting these sort of midpoint check-ins via, you know, radio show installations. So stay tuned for this PSA. Following that, I'm going to have some Rhapsody, ASAP Ferg, Audrey Nuna, shout out New Jersey, followed by some of that soft rock I mentioned, The Lagoons, Whitney, John Craigie. Appreciate y'all tuning in. It's always a blessing. Hope you enjoy the poetry as well. It's something I'll be featuring every week, either poetry by myself or other poetry that's inspiring me. It'll be a staple of this show. Thanks so much for listening, and take care. Happy Thursday, and keep it locked.

0: powerful. No, man, you got some powerful shit there.
1: Yeah.
0: But you got to remember the other part that I was saying. You hit them with too much light. You blind them. They ain't ready for that.
2: Ready.
0: Give them something to think about, man. You got to give them something. Get them weak. Some weak lines. Strong line. You know what the scriptures say?
2: Yeah.
0: You know? Milk for babes.

0: bus stop and I heard a voice behind me say, "Hi, baby." Oh, I just fell all apart inside because I hadn't heard that voice in such a long time. I turned around.
1: Yo, thanks for tuning in this week to 42 Monks, second installation, the reprise of my radio show, formerly known as In My Bag. Switched up the name from DJ Q to Alex Q, and we're coming back with something just a little more solid, something a little more true to self. Obviously, the poetry is a change, so I hope y'all enjoy that. You're hearing some Dilla in the background now, but before that you heard John Craigie, a Whitney cover of Take Me Home, Country Roads, and a song called California by the Lagoons, just an homage to my time spent out here in California as I make my my way back across the country, home to New Jersey and Philadelphia. I appreciate y'all tuning in. Please stay tuned for 11 a.m., Maya will have some lush, funky vibes from across time and space for you with their show Time Spiral. Some soul, electronic jazz. I think my show sort of is a nice alley-oop into Maya's show Time Spiral. So stay tuned for that at the top of the hour. And some Philly haps worth mentioning this Thursday. Zeta, Lobby Boxer, and Skull Presser at the Photo Club. 7:30 p.m. That is all ages. Escaper Quay and Montrala are at Silk City. That's at 8 p.m. That's 21 plus. Yason Landero is at the Rotunda, 8 p.m. That's all ages. And Friday we have the Uprise, their record release show, The Heels, Rage and Ruin, Impact Driver at Ortolebs. Man, I've been out of Philly for a long time. And Laraji also at 8 p.m. at the Rotunda. That's all ages. So that's upcoming tonight and tomorrow. Hope y'all can check some of that out around town. I'm super excited to get myself back to Philadelphia and New Jersey and just be back with everybody. Until next week, appreciate y'all.
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0: 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I'm Sherry Pennington, your host, and I'm the founder of Community Spotlight, and I ask that you stay with us for the next 30 minutes or so as we have another informative interview that we're going to conduct with hopefully some exciting information and news that you can use. Community Spotlight is about connecting us all, sparking ideas, and moving us closer to positive change, and we need that connectivity now more than ever. Today, we're talking about something that affects every one of us, our health. But instead of waiting until something is wrong before paying attention to our bodies, we're going to talk about wellness, prevention, and becoming more proactive participants in our own health care. My guest is Dr. Amber Manning, DMP, APRIN, FMP-C, a board-certified family nurse practitioner and founder of Affinity Wellness Consultants, Functional Wellness for Women. Dr. Manning brings nearly 20 years of healthcare and nursing experience across an impressive range of settings, including emergency and urgent care, hematology, oncology, outpatient care, home and infusion care, palliative and end-of-life care, as well as nursing education. She earned her doctors of nursing practice from Chatham University, graduating magna cum laude, and received her Master of Science in Nursing and Family Nurse Practitioner Specialty Training from the University of Delaware. She has also completed additional training in obesity and weight management and bioethics. What especially interests me about Dr. Manning's work is her passion for preventive medicine and an integrative approach to wellness, looking beyond an individual symptom and considering the many factors that can affect a person's overall health. So today we're going to learn more about her and the Affinity Wellness Consultants and what women especially need to know to become stronger advocates for their own health. And with that being said, I say, Dr. Amber Manning, welcome to Community Spotlight.
1: Thank you so much for the invitation. I'm so happy to be here. Thank you.
0: Yes, indeed. So before we talk about the Affinity Wellness and the other information, take us back to the beginning. Like, I read somewhere that you graduated high school, became a nurse, and started college at just 17. Is that correct?
1: Yes.
0: And what? Tell us about that whole journey and what drove you to all that at such a young age?
1: Well, I was going into a vo-tech high school, and I initially did not want to do anything with healthcare. Like, my grandma was a nurse. I would play around with her stethoscope when I would, you know, go visit on the weekends. I would see her nursing uniform hanging on the back of the door, you know, all starched, ready to go. And when I got to high school, they said, you know, which is specialty area. And I'm like, oh, it's going to be ISS, which was at that time was Information Systems and Services. So I said, I'm going to do this. So nursing was actually health, allied sciences was my last rotation. And once I got in, I said, this is it. This is what I want to do. I was just so, I guess using a grown-up word, fascinated by the science, how the body works together, how the body was so intelligent. I was so fascinated by that. So that led me to get into a nursing program. I mean, my first patient was when I was 15 years old. I remember going into clinical at 15, graduating high school at 17 that May, taking my boards that August, and I turned 18 that December, but I had already started college that August.
0: Wow.
1: So I was, you know, I was just ready to go.
0: Okay, that is very impressive. And with all that down, you have about, what, 20 years of experience, right?
1: Yeah, more like 25.
0: Okay, and it's across so many different areas of healthcare.
1: Mm-hmm.
0: So what did you see during those years that ultimately inspired you to take on your own practice?
1: Well, it was really a mix of everything that I was seeing in healthcare, but also things I were having personally in my own life or things that kind of had led up. So the big thing was my last big location I worked at, I worked in a local emergency room, and a lot of people were coming in for really simple things like a UTI or, you know, something like, you know, they hurt themselves. They, you know, twisted their ankle, something really minor. They either didn't have insurance or couldn't pay. So it was like very, very sort of, I'm like, where can we fill the gap with preventative care so people don't have to come into the hospital, come to the emergency room for hypertension?
0: Yeah.
1: You have high blood pressure. The ER is not the place to go for that. But at the same time, my niece, who we have custody over, had a lot of health issues, like recurrent asthma, breathing problems. And I was like, you know what? If food can fix it, why not give that a try? So I put her on a whole regimen, and it was like dramatically her issues changed with her breathing, with her lung capacity, just with her thriving. So I was able to like, you know, if I can do this for her, let me see if I can, why can't we use the same preventative approach for everyone? And I literally started my practice out of the trunk of my car, like word of mouth, like, hey, I'm offering some preventative services. You know anybody? And a friend of mine referred me to her friends, and I did a home visit out of the trunk of my car, literally with a stethoscope in my bag. And it just grew from there.
0: So you really caught my attention with the asthma situation, mm-hmm. being a, you know, since childhood I had it. And I mean, sometimes it's under control. I'm on medication.
1: Mm-hmm.
0: And you said for your niece, you came up with some preventative diet mm-hmm. changes and things like that.
1: Yep.
0: How long and how severe was her asthma, and how long before you really could see a difference?
1: Well, hers was the peak or the highlight of hers was she had gotten something that we call Kawasaki's, which is like an unknown cause sort of thing. But she was hospitalized for three to 5 days after that on high dose steroids. She got something called IVIG, which is like a plasma protein that helps your body to heal. So after that, I was like, we have to change things. So I would say within like 3 to 6 months, we noticed a big difference. And she never, after the hospital stay, she never got like an asthma attack, never got like reoccurring anything after that, just by making some very simple things, simple changes and things that people can put into place like immediately today.
0: Okay, yeah. Mm-hmm. So we'll be talking again.
1: Yeah.
0: Anyway, so I know that your practice uses the phrase functional wellness for women.
1: Mm-hmm.
0: And what does that entail exactly? What is it?
1: So again, just stuff that you can put into place right away. So a lot of times, you know, a lot of women will say, I don't need to go to the doctor. I'm not sick, or I don't like doctors. I hear that a lot. Or I don't like healthcare. And it's unfortunate because spending even a minute in an exam room with me, I could just feel the relaxation. I can feel like, oh, I'm so thankful you're here. You showed up. And I'm like, I appreciate you saying that, because there is a big stigma with healthcare. But in functional wellness, it's literally about the day to day. Why are you not so aware of your body that you go to choose a muffin for breakfast versus an egg? Why are you not that aware of your body that you decide to, I'm going to skip sleep, stay up and watch the show that I have to watch versus rest my body, because my body did a lot today. Even if it didn't do a lot, it still did a lot because you're a woman and there's hormone fluctuations that occur. But functional wellness is literally about that day to day, making small choices to make a bigger impact over a course of not just your day, but over your lifetime.
0: Right. So some things, yeah, it sounds like some of it is psychological as well, because we've all heard stories that all of us, most mm-hmm. of us already know. If you go to like a general doctor, everybody will always say exercise, don't smoke. You know, there are some givens.
1: Yep.
0: And we're told by this specialty doctor, this one and that, but we do the same stuff anyway. Some of us do.
1: Yep.
0: So what things do you put in place that you think makes a difference to the patients doing the right thing?
1: So a big part is showing up with who I am. So a lot of people will go to, don't get me wrong, they have a doctor, but I would say like 80 to 90% of people I talk to don't like their doctor. And that's unfortunate. And it's like, you know, they're there for the services that they have, but they're not there for the person they are. So in showing up in who I am, I'm able to tell it to them straight up, like, listen, and I use that disclaimer when I, if I do any consult with somebody or I'm doing like an initial intake, I tell them, I am going to tell you some things that may or may not hurt your feelings, but I don't care because I'm here to save your life. So I am here to give you sustainable things like, hey, girl, you know, you don't need to be, you know, getting your nervous system all jacked up right before bedtime and then you can't sleep and then you're dragging the next day knowing you have a job that needs your full attention. So you want to make sure, like, I need to show up as the person that I am. And I realize that people come to me for that, not just, here, I'm going to write you a prescription. Because I tell them, I say, we'll get into that later, but writing your own prescription, you don't need a doctor to do that. You can write your own prescription by the things that you know you need in your life.
0: Yeah, that's very important, what you said, in terms of making that personal connection.
1: Mm-hmm.
0: You know, I've gone to doctors before. One in particular really, really ticked me off. The older you get, the more you learn how to treat and talk to these people you're paying all this money for. Mm-hmm. But one doctor in particular, I had him as my primary for 10 years. And what really ticked me off was, I told you I had asthma. It was the asthma doctor, the pulmonologist, that found out there was something else.
1: Mm-hmm.
0: And I confronted this Dr. Angeloni. And I confronted him. He's probably retired if he's still with us. And he said, look, what did he call me? Miss Pinignan or something. Mm. I've been with you for 10 years. You can't even tell me my name. That really ticked me off to no avail. God. And, you know, when you're in those systems, most of them have like that in and out. You're hitting the clock and you have X amount of patients. So that is comforting to know. That you build that rapport, because that's extremely important. And by doing that, you seem to be helping out a lot of patients. What does your patient roster look like?
1: So I only work with no more than 4 to 6 women a month.
0: Okay.
1: Which I know sounds like, what do you mean a month? and that's because I'm given such careful one-on-one care. So my when I had a physical location in Middletown when I was doing primary care, I had 30-minute slots for follow-ups.
0: Right.
1: New patients were 60 minutes to 75 minutes.
0: Right.
1: So I still honor that, because there's no way I'm going to do a whole follow-up. And don't get me wrong, everybody needs a primary care doctor. But their job is to see you once, maybe twice a year, fill up, refill whatever you need to be refilled. But my job in functional medicine is kind of take back and look at the whole picture. Look at the whole picture and see who's on your team. Do you have a women's health professional? Do you have a counselor? Do you have a heart doctor? My job is to look at that whole thing. So, like I said, I only work with 4 to 6 women a month, because I am spending a lot of time with them. So I'm researching your specific lab work, and I'm not looking at just the normals. I'm looking at what's trending upward, what's trending downward. What are you eating? What are you not eating? What does your sleep look like? What does your stool look like? I'm looking at everything, not just checking things off a 15-minute appointment, barely giving you eye contact. Mm-hmm. That's not my style. That's not my groove.
0: Mm-hmm.
1: It will never be, which is why I don't subscribe to the traditional way that healthcare is run in this country. It's not run in a way that is preventative. It's run in a way that's a checklist. Did you ask about immunizations? Did you get them in for their 1-year follow-up? I mean, it's more of checklist versus connection.
0: But do you agree that there are routine tests and screenings or health numbers that every woman should know and understand?
1: Absolutely.
0: Mm-hmm.
1: Absolutely. Absolutely. And when a woman comes in, you know, I even tell them, like, listen, you're 39. I don't see any reason for you not to get your regular mammogram when you're 40. Or, hey, you're 32. You actually probably need a mammogram early at 35 based on your family history. And that's, again, what the primary care job is to fulfill. But, again, my job is to, if we're a train, and you are the train, primary care is to help keep it on the tracks, no matter how heavy it gets with other specialists carrying a load behind that initial car.
0: Mm-hmm.
1: And my job is to look at the whole picture. What do you have? What can you get rid of? What stresses are in your life? How can we lessen them to prevent damage on your body?
0: Gotcha.
1: Mm-hmm.
0: And I know as women age specifically, I mean, all of us, we go through changes.
1: Yep.
0: We go through changes. I just had this conversation with a brother here this morning. And this is true, but particularly women as they get in their 50s, 60s, beyond,
1: mm-hmm.
0: the question comes up, what's going on here? Mm-hmm. you may look in the mirror, why am I looking like this? What's happening? And I don't know, in doing your functional advisement, is there a way that you can get the 50, 60-year-olds to look in the mirror and be happy? As happy as they used to be.
1: You know, it's again, it's finding out, like, also, and you know, during intake, like, what makes you, what brings you happiness? What brings you joy? Not just like what lights you up, but also what calms you. Because there are certain things that, that calm you that don't, that didn't used to calm you back in the day. Like maybe going to the club was calming for you after a rough a work week. And now when you're 50, 60, sitting in the house watching Netflix calms you. or Hulu, whatever. So you just want to, you know, you have to figure out those two things, first of all, and that starts with awareness. But also, we have to make it absolutely clear, not just to girls, not just to women, not just to men, not also to little boys, that women have hormonal fluctuations. Men will primarily stay about the same throughout their lifetime. Sometimes they will fluctuate if they have a lot of belly fat, or they have, you know, some other things happening, or they eat a very poor ultra-processed diet, their hormones can change. But women have three specific times in their life where it changes. It is the start of your period. It is at the end of your period, called menopause. But there's a third one that we don't talk about enough, and it's after you have a baby. So if you have been pregnant, even if you've been pregnant and that baby was not born into the world, they had a miscarriage, you had something happen to the baby, went back to God, miscarriage to death, whatever. Even if your body has been pregnant, you go through hormonal shifts. Those hormonal shifts can last for years. Ask any woman when she felt like herself after having a baby. She's like, that baby was about 5, 6, 7 years old. Couldn't get it together. But it takes about 2 years for your hormones to go back into alignment. And that's because, again, hormones, like I discussed, are text messages. So if for some reason, if people say my hormones are jacked up, it don't have to be the hormone. It could be the receiver didn't receive the message where it was supposed to go. The sender couldn't send it, or there was a problem with the hormone itself. But my job is to unpack that, to figure out what happened. And a lot of times it's not an issue with the hormone. It's an issue with the receiver or the sender.
0: Okay, you sound like communication of stuff in the body here. Very good. So let's talk about stress, because that's an underlying factor to numerous illnesses from what I read and understand. So talk about stress as you
1: so
0: see
1: much,
0: it.
1: So much. So my first question is to any woman listening, the first thing you think about with stress, like what comes to mind? And you could just think about that in your own mind. And then my second question can you actually see the stress? You can't normally see your stress. I mean, sometimes, of course, if it's a person, whatever the case is, but most stress is perceived. So what ends up happening is you end up with this stress in your mind, whatever's going on, whether it be work, a family relationship, finances, whatever the case is, you have it in your mind. Now your cells in your body are listening, and they start to literally break down because they think your body's under fight or flight. So even if there was a traumatic event that happened, let's say at 9 o'clock this morning, your hormones will stay elevated for 90 minutes after, because your body thinks it's under a fight or flight stress response. So if you say that happened at 9 o'clock this morning, by 10:30, your body's starting to just relax down. And at 5 p.m., you're on your way home from work and you're telling your girlfriend, can you believe that da-da-da-da-da happened? It starts the whole process over again, because your mind don't know the difference between actually being chased by a tiger and thinking about it. So if you can do that in your own mind, then you can also put yourself back into rest and recovery phase, which your body is able to heal itself. And that's why sleep is so, so important. So important. Sleep should be a non-negotiable for all women, because that's when your body's able to heal and repair damaged cells. And stress will literally break down your body and break down your cells, especially the cardiovascular system. If you're a Black woman, it will break down your cardiovascular system and cause you to have high blood pressure or whatever the case is. Like women come in, they sit in the chair, they say, oh, my blood pressure is only that high because I got white coat syndrome. And I say, no, baby, no, no, there's something else going on.
0: So sleep deprivation, many people suffer from that as well. And I guess there's some natural remedies out there to help one sleep.
1: Yes.
0: Yeah, so a lot of people suffer from lack of sleep. when I was watching the news, I kind of really stopped watching the news in the past couple of weeks because it stresses me out.
1: Yes. Okay?
0: So I just really haven't watched the news. But during some of those things that I was watching, they talked about how important sleep is. Mm-hmm. And but people, what's the issue? Do you have a magic potion to help people sleep?
1: So it's almost like you have to treat your body like you're sleep training a child. So I would suggest that you do, and it's a couple minor changes. Around 5 to 6 o'clock, especially right based on time of year, you need to turn all the lights down in the house. Because once the light comes into your eye, there's an enzyme in your eye that as soon as it sees light, it your brain says, please stay awake for another hour. So if you really want to start triggering that melatonin response, turn the lights down between 5 and 6 p.m. Mm-hmm. Also, blue light blockers are amazing. I wear those at home. I have like 3 different pair in every room, one in my office, one upstairs by the bed.
0: What does that mean? Blue light.
1: So if you get glasses with blue light blockers, so they block the blue light transmission from coming into your eye, keeping your brain awake.
0: Oh.
1: So it's able to, like, cellularly at the body level, put your body into a sleepful state. And the one big thing is for women who are menstruating or even after, you should have some like nuts, seeds, pepitas, pumpkin seeds, something, walnuts, cashews around, I'm going to say around 2 to 3 p.m., between 2 and 4 p.m. That's important because they carry a lot of tryptophan. Tryptophan is necessary to make serotonin. Serotonin is necessary to make melatonin. The reason that time frame works is because melatonin takes about 4 to 6 hours to start to be made in the body, so you have to have it around that 2 to 4 p.m. time frame. So if you want to have like a turkey sandwich around 2 to 4, you want to have like some chicken, some poultry, some cheese, some eggs, nuts and seeds, have that around that 2 to 4 p.m. time frame, and you'll start to notice that you start to feel sleepier, or kind of like not even sleepier, just kind of pulled down a bit. Mm-hmm. And then you can end your day with just a bit of magnesium, which will kind of put you right over the edge, put your body into relaxation, calm your nervous system, and get you ready for bed.
0: Well, so that sounds like a prescription.
1: Yes.
0: You talked about writing your own prescriptions, mm-hmm. and that sounds like one of them. What else would you want to say about how it is that we can use your type of prescription versus a pill? What should we be aware of?
1: So I want to make it clear that like medication is helpful.
0: Okay, medication I heard is helpful, you. Yep.
1: You know, but some, you know, and I use the line healing beyond the pill. Like, what else can we do versus take a pill? Because, you know, like I was talking to a friend of mine yesterday. High blood pressure is not a permanent condition. It's not, and I think it gets portrayed that it is. Cardiovascular disease is. That's when you have the obesity, the high cholesterol, you know, but it's just a treatment. So if it's not a permanent condition, it means it can be reversed. Mm. So how can we reverse it? Mm-hmm. So everything that you do and everything that you eat, everything that you look at, everything that you hear with all your senses, that is your medicine. So getting outside first thing in the morning when you wake up, letting the sun touch your skin is medicine. Because you're getting fresh air, you're getting time with God, meditation, but you're also getting the extra vitamin D. So writing your prescription is about based on where you are. So in your luteal phase, those women who are still menstruating the week before your period, please take it down several notches. So we almost should be treating women who are menstruating while they're actually menstruating like they're sick. I'm sorry, I can't do anything right now. I'm resting. My body is going through a process right now. It needs to do that. Right around ovulation, you can start getting your energy back, start working out, going harder with muscle training, whatever it is you're doing. But we really need to make sure that we're like focused on where you are and what you need. If you know you have a big interview the next day, take your behind to bed. You know you got something to do, go to sleep. You know you got something you got to focus on, eat well. Mm-hmm. You know you want to, you know, fix your lungs, make sure you eat something high in Q-certain, like the skin of apples or onions to help your lungs to heal. So these type of things can make a huge impact on just like your day-to-day, but you can write your own prescription by what you need. Instead of being so focused on the problem, like, oh, I have this thing, I need to take this pill for it. How about you focus on like the solution? I have this problem, what can I do to fix it? What can I do to change it? What can I do to change my mindset toward it?
0: Is diabetes reversible too?
1: Diabetes is reversible to an extent that most people who are diagnosed with diabetes have lost 70% of their beta cells, which make insulin. You can put, so the issue with diabetes is you have too much volume coming in and not enough output, not enough, your pancreas can't keep up with as much volume you have coming in. So you have to slow down what you have coming in. if you're eating tasty cakes by the carton, slow that down, and then your pancreas won't have to work as hard.
0: Okay. Mm-hmm. Wow. It sounds like you have a lot to share, the answers for so many questions. Wow. And it's basically, it's for women only. Is it for women only? Is that a true statement?
1: So I do see men and I do see children. I would say the majority of the men that I see were referred by their partners.
0: Okay.
1: Yeah, it's like, I need you to see my husband because he won't listen to me and you're amazing. You know, but I would say, and most of the kids I see, there is due to some other issue, like whether it be ADHD or whether it be, you know, some neurodivergent sort of thing, autism or not eating or just kind of like maybe some the onset of maybe autoimmune disorder. So I do see, I would say majority of my clients I'm seeing are Black women. Majority do have some sort of autoimmune condition or developing one. They think they might have one. And a lot of the people I see are either mothers or entrepreneurs, people who just really are okay-ish, but really feel like, something's missing still. I'm not sleeping as well as I could be. I'm not thriving as much as I could be. My brain is not working as well as it used to be. So that's my target population of women that I can just help them kind of, you know, give them a little bit of support, care and love, and just follow back up with them just to make sure that they're staying on track.
0: Excellent. We are speaking with Dr. Amber Manning, and she's the founder of Affinity Wellness Consultants, functional wellness for women. I need an appointment. I'm going to tell you that now. Where can our audience find out more information about how to catch up with you and things that you offer?
1: So the website is, you know, where I would say I would direct people first, but I do hang out on Instagram. So it's Affinity with the A-F-F, Affinity Wellness with two S's, Consultants, affinitywellnessconsultants.com. And my Instagram handle is affinity_wellness. But I would say I hang out on Instagram. You can catch me up on there. I am starting a hormone challenge starting September 1st for women. It's 3 weeks. Just to kind of get you back in order. It does have some meditation in there. It does have some one-on-one time with me in there. It has a weekly coaching call in there. So just ways to kind of get yourself back in order. And it's all virtual for people who live, you know, whether it be over the line. I'm licensed to see patients in Maryland and Delaware. So you can always catch up with me in my office in Middletown for face-to-face visits or do a virtual visit.
0: And, you know, I wrote down this question particularly. I said, if you could convince every woman listening to make like 3 changes today that could improve their long-term health, what would those 3 things be? You kind of just answered 3 things, but you can elaborate more if you want to beyond the hormonal check-in.
1: So I would say... The 3 things I would say, first of all, is create a meditative or a quiet moment. So that could be, I always say, women, please use your bathroom as your refuge, but like create a quiet moment where you can actually just be quiet with yourself. And that way you can hear your own voice. Number 2, I would say, please take your behind to bed. Go to sleep, girl. Just go to sleep. It's okay. You're not going to miss nothing. Mm-hmm. Go to sleep because, of course, there's a lot of healing properties in rest. And lastly, I would say eat something with a high vibration once a day.
0: What is a high vibration?
1: So something that isn't dead. When we eat things that are dead, we try to pull nutrition out of it. Oh, and okay. Like you cook it, then you cook it again, then you charcoal it again, then you reheat up in the microwave 2 or 3 times. No, eat something that's alive. Some grapes, an apple, a banana. Eat something that is raw to help your body bring up your vibration to keep you in that feminine. And that's what we all need.
0: That sounds easy and very achievable.
1: Yes.
0: It really does. We have like 2 minutes left, a minute and a half. Any final words that you would like to give to our listening audience?
1: I would like to say that I think that a lot of people believe that, you know, seeing a functional medicine doctor or holistic doctors with is outside of their reach, like, oh my gosh, I probably can't afford you, or I can't, you know, how much does it cost? I don't have, you know, my insurance doesn't cover. And I would say, don't let that be a blockade. Don't let that block you. Mm-hmm. You know, you're meeting me via the airwaves. You're talking to me. I'm talking to Sherry. You have my information. Don't feel like it's a blockade, because every woman needs this, because every woman, when cared for, will care for another.
0: All right, now. I love it, love it. Y'all better make an appointment soon. I think it's very worth our while to do that. Excellent information from Dr. Amber Manning of the Affinity Wellness Center. Mm-hmm. Okay, so check her out, and thank you for listening to Community Spotlight. I know for me, this has been some news I can use. Hopefully the same for you. And as we always ask and want you to be peaceful out there in this stressful world, we'll ask and bid you adieu with our words of go in peace, stay in peace, pray to God, and by all means, put the guns down.
2: 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Howdy do, Michael from Killdozer. I'm sitting in Nick's Fine Tavern. And I'm just thinking about listening to WKDU Philadelphia 91.7 on your FM dial. 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
3: 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That's right, I lied. And I'm leaving now, so goodbye.

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All right there, my little tomatoes. Please, come on in. Right this way, please. Dig the dirt out of your ears. And turn up your radios, okay? I'm Scott, also known as DJ Kel, here to bring you some sounds this afternoon over the airwaves of WKDU Philadelphia, 91.7 FM. This show is called The Nod, and this week we're going to spin things back here to a recent gig I had in Philly, down there amidst the piles of wood in between the raindrops. I'll talk at you more about that in a few minutes, but first, here's the first record of the afternoon from Left Field. Stay tuned.

So this week here on The Nod, we are spinning things back, redoing, reconfiguring, remixing, reperforming a cool little set that I had. Just playing records off the cuff, house and electro and some fine acid stuff here. Playing last month at Puckfest, the Puckfest Get Down, in the fine city of Philadelphia, home of WKDU. Thanks to all the Puck sound system people, and also to Quan and Whirl, and the crew at Against the Grain for inviting me out. Big up to Billa, for sure, out there. And shouts about out later in the show to all the friends and cool folks from that afternoon. We'll throw some names out there later, but please enjoy this special extra groovy mix here today on The Nod. Mix up those platters that matter just for you. Here's one from DJ Sneak as we keep on getting deeper into the mix.

We're just stomping our way through that mixer today, of course, here on The Nod. Give you a taste of what was played at Puckfest last month, down there amidst the woodpiles in Philly. Big up to, like I said, Whirl and Quan, and Peter E., and Billa, and also Bianca and Mike for coming out. What's up to Bianca and Mike? And big up Andrew Puntel for coming out as well, my main man. Also, shouts out to Jules and Kiernan Laveau, DJ I greatly admire, playing that day as well. Also, lots of respect and appreciation going out to Carl Michaels, classic staple of the Philadelphia scene. He was also sharing the decks with me that night. Big up, Carl. Anyway, let's keep on moving here in the mix. Stay tuned. By the way, always looking to rep Baltimore here when I'm playing records someplace else. Even in Philly, you know what I mean? So this one here is a nice crackly dollar bin find from Baltimore's very own famous DJ OG.

And moving on through this hour of the show here, here's a quick PSA message here from the Transgender Law Center. The Transgender Law Center is the largest national trans-led organization advocating self-determination for all people. They're a multidisciplinary organization that uses litigation, policy advocacy, education, movement building, and direct services to meet the needs of transgender communities. Their programs include the Detention Project, which works to end the abuses that transgender folks experience in prisons, jails, and immigration detention. The Legal Resistance Network, which provides pro bono legal services. 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And now back to the music.

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It's DJ Kel here to remind you now that we're in our summertime schedule here on WKDU Philadelphia 91.7. 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

Hope you're hanging in there in the mix. 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It's free format, free flowing, free associative, free radical, non-commercial radio from the students and alumni of Drexel University in Philly. I'm DJ Kel here bringing you the nod with a little spin back, run back on a recent gig at Puckfest this week. You're halfway through the mix this week, so keep hanging in there as best you can. This one here is from Baltimore classic, Baltimore legend, Charles Feelgood. Stay tuned. Shout out to going out in this one to Elena as well. What's up, Elena?

One more shout's going out for that Puckfest day to Carter. And big up to Carrie, Graver's Lane as well, checking out the sounds. Also big up to Mason and Lady Prowl. And Trinity as well. Anyway, stay tuned.

So big up to Bulla on this track here, of course. Got this copy off of Bulla. Big up to Graham, Mikey Love, all Baltimore crew, all Fever crew, all Buzz crew, and

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Hey, you're cruising through the mix here. Don't forget with me, DJ Kel. Scott, that's me. Here on The Nod on WKDU, Philadelphia. This one's a favorite old jam here from the 90s from Monster Rock. Keep listening, yo. Yeah?

All right, moving on through this hour of the show, here's a quick PSA message for you. A classic one, an easy one, about riding a bike. Are you tired of the frustration and pollution brought on by traffic jams? Well, then take action and start today. It's as simple as switching from four wheels to two. Riding a bike cuts down a number of cars on the street and the pollution from car exhaust in the city. Plus, it's a fun and simple way of getting into shape. So ditch your car, why don't you? And ride a bike today. That's a PSA from your bike chain wielding friends here at WKDU. And now back to the music.

Right, we're closing out this week's Rough Hewn, finely grained mix here, winding back on that Against the Grain set from last month. I was playing, unpacking that record bag again for you here from my recent adventures out of the bunker. Ending here with this very last one here, all the way back from 1989, this record called Acid Kiss. Cool stuff. Anyway, thanks for joining me for this week's mix, as always. Check a playlist for this week's show over there at WKDU.org. And come on back next week, won't you? Okay? Think of all the friends, music diggers, vinyl sufferers, and fellow dorks out there. And all the party people, too. Thanks for a good party last month. This is WKDU Philadelphia, and I'll see you soon. Stay cool out there. Love y'all. DJ Kel, signing off.

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6: Mono, but not monotonous. This is Diane with Reproductive Rights Radio. It is now 4 p.m. And let's get a little something going in the background here. Would like, yeah, something with a little bit of a beat. Thank you, music. So Reproductive Rights Radio has been a show now for more than a year. A year and several months. This show comes with a disclaimer. If you don't like hearing about body parts or abortion or things related to saving women's lives and health, then you should just tune out. Go listen to something else. But if you're concerned about the laws that are being passed toward half of the population, 52% of the population, women are. Laws are being passed against our very biology and the fact that we are the ones who will suffer the fate of pregnancies that go wrong. Then stay tuned because this show is for you. It's dedicated to anybody that is concerned about reproductive health. You may have young people in your life, like I do, that you care deeply about, and you want them to be safe. So, in no way does this show reflect the opinions of WKDU as a radio station, nor does it reflect the opinions of Drexel University as a school. So, I take my information from Reproductive Rights Today, News of the States, sometimes Jezebel magazine, and abortioneveryday.com. And that's one of the main sites that I follow that is produced by Jessica Valente and Kylie Chung. I am very happy to give them credence and support their work. I'm with them on Substack. That's where you can get a subscription and a lot of like extra inside details about this issue, but you can also find them different places online now. So without any further ado, here we go. Today is the 27th of August. The summer went quickly, and I for one am glad because I don't like summer anymore. I love the fall. And I just want the fall to be here. So this is taken from abortioneveryday.com. Republican candidates are leaning into quote-unquote late abortion, and Democrats need to be ready. So after 4 years of struggling to talk about abortion, although in my humble opinion, Republicans have passed so many legislative acts against the procedure itself, against abortion medication, and against women in general, that I think it's up to 421 women have been prosecuted over pregnancy-related problems since the overturning of Roe versus Wade through the Dobbs decision. So Republicans think that they found a message that will take them through the midterms and into 2028, and that message is Massachusetts. It's always been a hard word to say. In the past few weeks, since the state legalized abortion throughout pregnancy, conservative pundits, Republican lawmakers, and anti-abortion activists have all glommed onto the new law as quote-unquote proof that Democrats are abortion extremists. Well, I'd like to point out that just 1 week ago, Governor Mickey Schirrell of New Jersey has also signed into legislation S2260 and A2218, which are protections for all reproductive healthcare procedures as well as gender affirming care in New Jersey. So it's great to know that states with women governors or states like ours, Pennsylvania, who have Josh Shapiro, who is a firm supporter of women's rights, are really starting to come out of the woodwork, because I'm sure that they are seeing the statistics from other states and how women are, again, penalized for our biology, being denied care in hospitals, especially when it's abortion-related care, or being denied abortion medication that can stop hemorrhaging. All of those things add up in statistics. And some states are even going as far as to not keep statistics. So governors are starting to band together and to know that they have to save women's lives by making sure that they can access abortion in all stages of pregnancy. And I can explain why that is. I don't take calls on this show. A lot of times I will get a call while I'm on the air, but I'm pretty much here and talking. And if you'd like to speak to me, either to say hello, give me a verbal high five, or to tell me to go to the nether regions of hell, that's fine with me. You can call me at 4:30-ish, maybe 4:35, at 215-895-5917. And while I'm thinking of it, you should listen to The Nod between the hours of 2 and 4 p.m. every Wednesday. It's electronic and house music and a very good show that I think you'd enjoy. But not to digress, let's go back to New Jersey and the Reproductive Rights Act that Governor Mickey Sherrill, she has signed into law protections for full abortion access no matter what stage of pregnancy you're in. And that's particularly important toward the end of pregnancy, should a woman have a fetus that has developed some sort of anomaly that's incompatible with life, or the woman herself has a health problem that means carrying a pregnancy to term may take her life. Those are when later term abortions are accessed. Anti-abortion groups would really love for you to believe that women seek out elective abortion at the end of pregnancy, and that is just not true. And it's not legal either. It's not something that is offered to women unless their life is on the line. So that is why it's so incredibly important for some states, now that other states have complete bans, for other states to pick up with that access, and for women to be able, if they can afford to travel to another state to save their own life, for that to be possible for them. So in New Jersey, just to review, New Jersey has full and complete abortion access through all months of pregnancy. There are no waiting periods. There are no 24-hour waiting periods, three-day waiting periods, some states have. Also, they do not have parental consent laws, which is important for younger people who may find themselves pregnant. So Republican lawmakers and anti-abortion activists have all taken on New Jersey, Massachusetts, Pennsylvania as proof that Democrats are abortion extremists, when they are the ones who want to prohibit women from being able to survive a pregnancy should they get ill, or should their pregnancy, again, have a fetal anomaly. So right-wing strategists whose abortion messages have been continually falling flat with Americans are certain that this is their in with voters. And last week, Susan B. Anthony Pro-Life America advised Republican candidates that going on the offensive to call out Democrats on extremism on late-term abortion moves the polling margin by 4 to 5 points. So Marjorie Dannenfelser is the president of Susan B. Anthony Pro-Life America. She says pro-life candidates should be relentless in pressing their opponents over support for these barbaric late procedures that, again, in my humble estimation, save the lives of women who are in danger of dying from their pregnancy. So she urged Republicans to be aggressive in bringing the conversation back to later abortion, using Massachusetts and I'm sure now New Jersey as a jumping off point. So that means that it's time for Democrats to get their own abortion messaging in order. It's time for Democrats to get their whole entire party and platform in order, according to me, because I just feel like Democrats look lost. They look unfocused. They look like they're constantly responding to attacks without having their fists up. You know, if you want to talk in like downtown Philly terms, I'm a native Philadelphian, so I'm always going to go there. So in my estimation, Democrats are not fighting the way that they should be. But what the messaging should be is that the government has no place in pregnancy at any point at all. To give outside influences like this control over life or death situations is really a horrific future for our daughters and our sons as well. So Democratic candidates have been very hesitant to openly support abortion through pregnancy, instead relying on calls to restore Roe or suggesting that later abortion almost never happens, but that message is getting harder to credibly and ethically maintain. Republican bans aren't just driving up the need for later access by making it harder for women to get abortions early in their pregnancy. They're shining a light on why care must be available at every single stage of pregnancy. And many of the horror stories that Americans have heard and lived through over the past 4 years of women going septic, which is blood poisoning, or forced to carry doomed pregnancy. Some states will not provide abortion care to a woman who has a pregnancy with a fetal anomaly, and they make her carry it and deliver it at the end of her pregnancy. And those women have been called walking coffins because they are carrying their dead child, which is probably the most horrific thing that a woman can go through. And I can't imagine psychologically what that does to a person, but it's unconscionable and should be illegal. Or hearing of women who are dying in hospitals because they've been denied care. And a lot of times that comes from providers who either are holding up conscience clauses saying that abortion is incompatible with their own beliefs, so they field that person from person to person until they could, or maybe hospital to hospital until that person can get the care they need. And sometimes it's too late. And they're also, I lost my place, so I'm just going to move on. Every day since the end of Roe has proved how dangerous it is for the government to legislate abortion at all. And this isn't just about what's morally right, it's also what's politically necessary. It's foolish to think that Democratic candidates can continue to sidestep or dismiss abortion throughout pregnancy, especially with Republicans preparing to weaponize Massachusetts and now New Jersey's new law. While the GOP has been making noise about abortion up until birth for years, which is not true, And although Massachusetts isn't the only state that allows abortion procedures after 24 weeks, this attack will not be business as usual. So right now, Republicans are backed into a corner on abortion. Their bans have not reduced the number of abortions, but are driving up maternal and infant mortality rates. The longer the bans exist, the more likely it is that those statistics will hit close to home for voters. And it won't be long before most Americans know someone who's been hurt by a ban, and that is an abortion ban. And that means the already unpopular laws are primed to become even more hated. At the same time, the GOP, the greedy old party's pro-woman charade, is being undermined and overshadowed by a growing extremist sect that wants to jail or execute women who end their pregnancies. This is called abortion abolition, and these guys are usually, sometimes I talk to them online, they look like militiamen. They pose with their big guns and stuff, and they're usually people that live way out in the West, in places like Montana, Wisconsin. But they're also here too, and they're within our legislatures. Anti-abortion extremism has become so difficult to hide that Republican leaders floated the idea of doing away with the term quote-unquote pro-life because it carries so much baggage. Even the Filonius administration has deemed abortion a losing issue and has distanced itself accordingly, which is really pissing off the anti-choice side, which I'm glad for. All of which to say is that anti-abortion activists and lawmakers are desperate for a message that sticks and makes it seem like they are the reasonable ones, and they think that Massachusetts is that message. But Republicans' late-term abortion talking point only works if Democrats continue to accept the false premise that opposing government interference in abortion is radical. And it's not. It's in fact precisely what voters want. 81% of Americans don't want abortion legislated at all, including a majority of Republicans. Support through abortion throughout pregnancy is also on the rise, especially among young Americans. And most voters believe that abortion should be legal for any reason. So that includes physical reasons, mental health reasons. Those are all extremely important for women's autonomy, period. Oh, this was interesting. During a 2019 Fox News town hall, Pete Buttigieg was giving a master messaging class when Chris Wallace asked, "Do you believe at any point in pregnancy there should be a limit on women's right to abortion?" And Buttigieg responded, "The dialogue has got so caught up in where you draw the line. I trust women to draw the line." So each woman has to make a decision for herself about what she believes, about what she thinks other women should be put through. You know, this is a very private and personal issue that Republicans have made into a social pariah issue, and it's made women's death become normalized. And I'd love to see that change. So Buttigieg continued, "Let's put ourselves in the shoes of a woman in that situation. If it's that late in your pregnancy, meaning after 24 weeks, then almost by definition, you've been expecting to carry that pregnancy to term. And we're talking about families who have already chosen a name, women who have purchased a crib, families then that get the most devastating medical news of their lifetime, something about the health or life of the mother, or the viability of the pregnancy that forces them to make an impossible, unthinkable choice. and that again is to save the life of the mother. The bottom line, as horrible as that choice is, that woman and that family may seek spiritual guidance, they may seek medical guidance, but that decision is not going to be made any better, medically or morally, because the government is dictating how that decision should be made. So Democrats need to change the frame. This isn't about supporting abortion until birth. There is no such thing as abortion until birth. It is only when, again, the mother's life is in danger or the pregnancy will not survive, no matter how or when that pregnancy ends. It's about believing that women don't stop being people when they reach a certain stage of pregnancy. And while it's tempting to explain the circumstances that may lead to someone ending a pregnancy after 24 weeks, whether it's a devastating fetal diagnosis or a patient who is a child herself, such justifications are a trap because they concede conservatives' most fundamental and dangerous idea, and that is that only certain women deserve the right to abortion, and the government gets to decide who those women are. When Republicans inevitably bring up Massachusetts or any other state that, like New Jersey, that trusts women to make their own decisions about pregnancy, the counter doesn't need to be complicated. Americans barely trust politicians with their roads and schools. Why would they trust them with women's bodies and lives? Remember, too, that late-term abortion is not a medical term. Conservatives frequently move the goalpost on what late means. In fact, anti-abortion groups have started to strategically redefine late abortion as anything past the first trimester. So, also, there isn't comprehensive data yet about a rise in abortion at particular points in pregnancy. We do know that bans have led to an increase in delays in abortion care and out-of-state travel for abortion care, and that at least one abortion fund saw a 30% jump in callers seeking care past the first trimester a year after Dobbs. So remember that Republicans' laws are delaying care for women and making it impossible for many women to access care in their own states. So there are 10 other states and Washington, D.C., that take a hands-off approach in legislating abortion. And New Jersey is now one of them, protected by law. So thank you, Governor Mickey Schirrell. I really appreciate that. Texas maternal mortality reports won't include post-Dobbs deaths. This is unsurprising because Texas really sucks, and there is a complete and total abortion ban there that is really been detrimental to women. The women of Texas that I speak to online call it Gilead. Texas maternal mortality report will be released in just a few days, but don't count on it being accurate because the maternal mortality committee decided not to include deaths from 2022 and 2023. And these are the first 2 years after Texas passed its abortion ban. While the committee insists that the decision to forego reporting on those years is not political, that's pretty damned hard to believe because we know that Texas has an interest in hiding how many women have died as a result of the state's ban, and that maternal deaths in banned states have spiked steadily since the end of Roe, which was Roe versus Wade, overturned by the Dobbs decision. So it's a predictable horror that conservative lawmakers and leaders have worked hard to cover up. In addition to refusing to count the deaths in those first pivotal years after the state banned abortion, Republican leaders have also put an anti-abortion extremist on the Texas Maternal Mortality Committee. Ingrid Skop regularly testifies in favor of abortion bans and pushes anti-abortion studies, which have been retracted by legitimate journals. Skop also argues that the maternal mortality statistics cannot be trusted and that abortion bans don't and won't lead to maternal deaths, which we already know is a lie. It is not just Texas trying to hide abortion ban deaths. Idaho also disbanded their maternal mortality committee in 2023. After reconstituting it late in 2024, the committee changed the way they collect data on pregnancy-related suicides, arguably to drive down those particular numbers. In Georgia, Republican leaders fired every single person on the state's 32-member Maternal Mortality Review Committee in 2024. And why was that? Because someone tipped off reporters that two women, Amber Nicole Thurman and Candy Miller, had been killed by the Georgia state's abortion ban. And in Florida, the state's Maternal Mortality Review Committee simply stopped reporting on deaths altogether. And that's ever since the state passed its 6-week ban. So how are we supposed to believe that none of this is political? Hope Ngumezi, N-G-U-M-E-Z-I. Hope Ngumezi, whose wife Portia was killed by Texas abortion ban in 2023, said that he is ashamed that the state isn't investigating abortion bans deaths. And he told the Texas Observer, how are they going to find a meaningful solution because they're not holding themselves accountable? And it triggers memories about how those in charge didn't really care about my wife or her life. Okay, I'll do one more short thing here related to the state of Oklahoma, and we shall call it a day for Reproductive Rights Radio. But I'll continue here doing music with Flaming Arrow Radio. So in Oklahoma, now it is a felony to quote-unquote traffic abortion pills. And it's punishable by up to 10 years in prison. Under the newly enacted law, it's not just a crime to deliver abortion medication, but to possess the pills with the intent of delivering them. So what does that mean? Is a volunteer who connects women to out-of-state providers delivering abortion pills? Does a website that includes links to abortion pill providers exhibit intent? They're not ridiculous questions because we've already seen abortion funds, groups, and even websites targeted for sharing simple information about abortion medication. So please know that if you know someone that lives in Oklahoma, please pass that information on. All right, it's 4:29. 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This is 91.7 on your FM dial, and we also broadcast at WKDU.org, where we stream, and you may be swimming.

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0: Do math, and you can do anything. 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

0: All right, without any further ado, let us have Philly happenings. This hour coming up, there's a lot of new music in the studio, some of which I am highly unfamiliar with. But I plan to play some Adam Brodsky. There is a song called Nazis in the White House that caught my attention. Some Zonic Shock'em and Gatlin. And without any further ado, here, if you are looking for something to do, Philly happenings. So tonight, we have Good Flying Birds, Smart Hearts, Heat Loaf, and Ringtone at the Spruce Street Harbor All Ages venue, 6 p.m. until 10 p.m. Brittany Ann Tronbaugh and Shona are playing at Johnny Brenda's, 21 plus, 7:30 p.m. start. 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Ada Lee, Avon Tassonli. Wait a minute. 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Avalon Tassonli and Michael Cormier-O'Leary and Keepsake 1 Million are playing at the Khyber Pass Pub, and that's a 21-plus venue, and it's an 8 p.m. start. 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Saturday, August the 30th, we have Cloud Nothing's Knife Play at the Ruba Club. 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And Titans to Tachyons, and that's at Solar Myth, 8 p.m. show, 21 plus. Oh, and Wednesday, September 2nd, WKDU supports 40 Watts from Nowhere. It's a film screening all about low-power FM. 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The person that debated the FCC about low-power FM. 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

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This is 91.7 on your FM dial, and you're listening to Flaming Arrow Radio. That was Uncle Acid and the Deadbeats with a new song called House by the Grave, which I like very much. And this here coming up is Noom, and they're Belgian, and the song is called Rotten Tongue.

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That was the last song for the first half of this week's edition of Jam City Rock. 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

They took me to slide, flip up the foot, cross your feet, slide to the beat, move and groove.

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At least, that's what I'm thinking I'm gonna do. We'll see what happens when the rest of the show happens. Starting us off, this is Curse by Sean LeBroy from the album There's Always Next Year. The full playlist will be available online in a couple of minutes. Probably whenever I start doing Philly Haps is when the playlist will be available online at wkdu.org. I'm just running a little late right now and a little frazzled. This traffic was bad. Food service is slow, but I'm here, and we're gonna vibe. So enjoy here for the next 2 hours. Jobless and spread love as we get into it.